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Time out. Time out. Hey, look. Look, everybody hold up. We tired of keep on stopping. Look, ain't that man? That man. Ain't that man? I'ma tell you something. Be cool, man. Ain't that man? Look, hey, GG. Holler at him, man. We trying to free. Hey, look, I'm trying to turn my party, but keep it on the down low. Stop doing that, man. Party. Everybody party. And y'all always say, oh, he keep breaking it down. I'm trying to party, too. I get my free going, too. Yeah. See what I'm saying? Hey, so.

The postman carrying the mail also helps connect everybody in our community. Our community is tied together by many different lines of communication.

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here when it's Friday, man. 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

Here are grade A and grade C peaches. 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

We frame the violet at the left with blue, and that on the right with red. The blue frame subtracts blue from the violet, leaving the spot more reddish. The red frame subtracts red from the violet, making it appear more blue.

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The sound of Key West. Programming on WKWF is made possible with the support of the JAG Gallery, a top destination featuring carefully curated exhibits of fine contemporary art, showcasing work of prominent Key West artists, along with emerging and guest art makers. It's time for Pool. JAG Gallery's popular poolside juried exhibit is back and now on view. It's the seventh wet and wonderful year, and Poolside 2026 is the biggest and best yet, with over 100 new and original works from more than 80 talented creatives from coast to coast and beyond. 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

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The sound of Key West. Programming on WKWF is made possible with the support of the JAG Gallery, a top destination featuring carefully curated exhibits of fine contemporary art, showcasing work of prominent Key West artists, along with emerging and guest art makers. It's time for pool. JAG Gallery's popular poolside juried exhibit is back and now on view. It's the seventh wet and wonderful year, and Poolside 2026 is the biggest and best yet, with over 100 new and original works from more than 80 talented creatives from coast to coast and beyond. Paintings, photography, sculpture, pottery, ceramics, textiles, and more. So take the plunge. Tuesday through Sunday from noon to 5. JAG Gallery, 1075 Duval Street, Duval Square, with ample no-fee parking in the Simonton Street entrance to the square. 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Tropical Drinks also serves a variety of cold domestic and imported beers. So come by and cool off with Tropical Drinks, located right next to Sushi Song on the corner of Truman and Duval, 925 Duval Street, Key West.

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0: 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The sound of Key West. 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From 1955, the First State Bank, with more ATM locations, more drive-through lanes, and more operating hours each week than any other bank. The oldest bank in Monroe County, the First State Bank.
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So come by and cool off with Tropical Drinks, located right next to Sushi Song on the corner of Truman and Duval, 925 Duval Street, Key West.

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1: 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Here is the latest update from the National Weather Service for Key West and the Lower Keys. Today, mostly sunny with a slight chance of showers and thunderstorms. Highs in the lower 90s. East to southeast winds 10 to 15 miles per hour, decreasing to near 10 miles per hour. Chance of rain 20%. Tonight, mostly clear. Lows in the mid 80s. East to southeast winds near 10 miles per hour. Sunday, mostly sunny. Highs in the lower 90s. East winds near 10 miles per hour. That's the latest forecast for Key West and the Lower Keys. 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
0: 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It's time for pool. JAG Gallery's popular poolside juried exhibit is back and now on view. It's the seventh wet and wonderful year, and Poolside 2026 is the biggest and best yet, with over 100 new and original works from more than 80 talented creatives from coast to coast and beyond. 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So take the plunge. Tuesday through Sunday from noon to 5. JAG Gallery, 1075 Duval Street, Duval Square, with ample no-fee parking in the Simonton Street entrance to the square. 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
1: Your television incarnate, Diana. Indifferent to suffering, insensitive to joy. All of life is reduced to the common rubble of banality.

0: Downbeats with the tremolo, the strings and the vibe. Is that on the same downbeat?
1: Yeah.
2: All
3: right. The downbeat of seven, Catherine. Are you playing octaves there?
4: Yeah, I did.
3: Yeah, just give me the one note.
0: All right, once again. Real definite on those downbeats.
3: Okay.

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From 1955, the First State Bank, with more ATM locations, more drive-through lanes, and more operating hours each week than any other bank. The oldest bank in Monroe County, the First State Bank. 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
1: Welcome, everybody, to the Keys Weekly podcast show. I'm your host, Mandy Miles, editor here at the Key West Weekly, and we are thrilled to have with us today Eugene Robinson, former Washington Post columnist, Pulitzer Prize winner for his coverage of a little-known statesman back in the day from Illinois named Barack Obama. So thank you so much for joining us. Eugene Robinson is doing a special presentation last night and tonight, correct, at the studios of Key West? Excellent. And my co-host today is a great friend of the show and the newspaper, Josh Mothner, who has come down here from Marathon to join us. Always a pleasure to have you, Josh. And like I said, I was telling Mr. Robinson that Josh cherry picks his favorite guests. So he has done John Feinstein. He's done Tedeschi Trucks with us. Who else were you with?
2: Dwayne Betts and some other musicians.
1: Okay, so he's a music guy, but yeah. But so clearly Eugene Robinson is on his list as well. So thank you for being here, Josh.
2: Thank you for having me. I love being here. Thank you.
1: And so we are going to talk as a little bit of a preview before tonight's special event about the state of media in America. And I don't know whether that is a happy story now. I hope it has a happy ending. But welcome to the show, and thank you very much.
3: Well, thank you so much, Mandy and Josh. It's great to be here. I hope we have a happy ending.
1: I hope so.
3: The state of media, I can't say it's that happy right now, but we'll get into that.
1: Good.
3: And first things first, you have to call me Gene.
1: Okay.
3: No more Mr. Robinson.
1: I did say I am a huge fangirl, and I was crushed. I was crushed when you left the Washington Post, but... I also understand, and that's another reason you're doing a book signing tonight with your latest book.
3: Right.
1: Was that on your list of things to do while you were still at the Post, or did that come about after your departure from the Post last year?
3: No, I had been working on this book for 4 years, a little bit more than 4 years, really.
1: How did you find...
3: I left the Post.
1: Now, this is Freedom Won, Freedom Lost,
3: yes,
1: and
3: right.
1: It traces your family back, was it 4 or 5...
3: Well, it goes back 200 years. It starts with my great-great-grandfather, who was enslaved, who was sold as a boy in 1829 to a plantation owner.
1: How old was he then?
3: I don't know.
1: But a young, but a
3: he
1: child.
3: Was a boy.
1: Okay.
3: Right. I found the record. I have the record reproduced in the book. He was sold to a plantation owner in Charleston, South Carolina. He was sold again in 1848, and by then he had been set to work at a blacksmith forge, and he was a good blacksmith. And so in 1848 he sold again. In 1851 he bought his own freedom, so 10 years before the Civil War.
1: Wow.
3: In the city where the Civil War eventually started. Stayed in Charleston as a free person of color through the Civil War, and he had one son, my great-grandfather. This is all on my mother's side of the family. My great-grandfather, who was just the right age to take advantage of the brief period of Reconstruction when the Union troops still occupied
1: the South.
3: And so the newly won rights of African-Americans were protected. And so my great-grandfather he went to school, became a lawyer, became a big muckety-muck in the South Carolina Republican Party, had a federal job, tax collection, and he moved the family inland about 70 miles to Orangeburg, and he built the house I grew up in.
1: Wow.
3: And he was a pack rat. He saved everything.
1: Thank God, though.
3: His records, his financial records, his speeches, his letters, everything.
1: Wow. And you and your sister still own that house, right?
3: We still own the house. That's right. And so this I had this trove of documentary information, which is kind of unusual for an African American family. Most African Americans trying to trace their ancestry hit a brick wall at 1870, which was the first census in which Black Americans were more or less fully counted. We weren't counted before.
1: So there were no records, really, of their existence,
3: even. You just had no idea. And so I felt that this was something. This was a resource I had that I needed to turn into a book at some point. And it was around the time of the pandemic, actually, when we all went inside,
1: right?
3: Sort of
1: for years,
3: literally and metaphorically.
1: Good point. We
3: went
1: very
3: inside,
1: good.
3: And I started looking at a few documents I had brought from the house in South Carolina to my house right outside Washington, D.C., and thinking, well, maybe now is the time to do this book, and maybe there's a way to tell this story that helps us understand what's going on today and helps us understand the cycles of history that we've been through. So I started working on it, and it was hard because it's hard to, first of all, history is hard to do. The old saying in journalism, if you're mother says she loves you, check it out.
1: Of course.
3: I had to check out all
1: everything,
3: the
1: right?
3: documents, all the family lore, of which there was a lot. And I was also doing a column and doing television and doing this and doing that. But I found time to sort of push it ahead. And when I left the Post, which was about a year ago, I was, I would say, 80 to 85% done.
1: Oh, great.
3: The book. I had a lot written. I'd been working with my editor at Simon & Schuster. And I left the Post for 2 weeks. I just sort of bounced off the walls of my house. Like, what do I do? What
1: right?
3: do I do? I don't have a deadline. I don't have a column.
1: There's nothing hanging over my head.
3: I was kind of vibrating. And then one day I realized, you idiot, you're almost finished with this book. That's the first thing you're going to do.
1: Good.
3: So that's what I did. I got it finished.
1: That's fantastic. And you'll be signing those tonight, I know.
3: Yes, I will be.
1: Yeah.
3: I will be.
2: So now, can I ask you a question?
1: Yeah,
2: I'm curious about the title.
3: Yeah.
2: Because it's the order of the title.
3: Uh-huh.
2: And I wanted to ask you how you chose that particular phraseology.
3: Interesting. Freedom Lost, Freedom Won is the title.
1: Oh, sorry. I missed it. I had it reversed.
3: Right. Well,
2: that's why I'm
3: asking.
1: Okay,
3: thing,
1: good.
3: Because originally I had it reversed. I had it Freedom Won, Freedom Lost, because that is the cycle we've seen. Look at Reconstruction and then Jim Crow.
1: Right.
3: And that's the one. That's the biggest, most macro example of these cycles that I was seeing and I saw other cycles on a more micro scale that had happened within my family.
1: Interesting.
3: But at the very end, I called my editor and I said, you know, let's just think about this. I think I might want to switch that order because by the end of the book, I had actually, I had sort of ended it on a more optimistic note.
1: That more optimistic than you had expected to? Than
3: yes,
1: you had planned?
3: Right. Than I
1: okay,
3: had expected
1: okay.
3: to as I was writing it, and the reason it came out that way was that having covered all this history, you had to sort of try to take it all in with a wide angle, and you saw how far people had come.
1: Okay.
3: How far the nation had come in that 200 years. Now, 200 years is a long time. Should have happened a lot sooner,
1: right.
3: obviously.
2: Sure.
3: But this halting progress of three steps forward, two steps back, three steps forward, four steps back, you know, two steps forward, it had, over time, resulted in a real transformation of American society, and I would argue a real transformation for the better, certainly for African Americans, for Latinos, for other marginalized groups,
1: right.
3: for women, as more and more of us became included to a greater extent in the promise of the Declaration of Independence and the Constitution, the promise that all men are created equal, that we're endowed by
1: sure.
3: our Creator with these unalienable rights, that we all have a shot at the American dream. And I saw that, yes, we have made, when you look at it, amazing progress toward that goal, though we have not reached it. We have not gotten to where we need to be. But I said, it just seems, let's play around with reversing that order. And sure. My editor agreed. And so that's.
1: So that worked out. Good.
3: That worked out.
2: So then if we look at it, mm-hmm. It's funny, I wrote this down. If you look at the macro version, as you described, I mm-hmm. called it the arc, right? Interesting term in this context, as being across the 200 years.
3: Mm-hmm.
2: But if you look at it more closely, as you did,
3: yes.
2: You start to see it's a graph, and it's troughs and peaks.
3: Oh, it is troughs definitely and peaks. Troughs and peaks, yes.
2: What are we in right now?
3: We're in trough.
2: Okay.
3: We are in a trough. We
1: surprise, surprise.
3: The Grand Canyon right now.
1: Oh, but, yeah. Right? I mean, after 200 years of what I would mm-hmm. you view as possibly a net gain, at least, despite right. the back and forth and the forward and backward. But
3: right.
1: Yeah, it's I don't know what to say about where the trough we're in now, and mm-hmm. and the role of media playing in that as well. How it's I even see it in Key West as a microcosm of the national landscape as well, and
3: right.
1: If
3: you see it in Key West,
1: right? It was thank
3: the
1: you.
3: The most sort of laid back, congenial place
1: exactly.
3: I know in the country,
1: right? And there's things that have shocked. I've been here 28 years, and mm-hmm. There's things that are surprising me, and then I wonder, and I go home at night saying, I wonder if I should be surprised based on, you know, this sort of mirroring effect that everything that's happening on a large national scale is also happening in this little tiny island.
2: So what do you think the state of the media is?
3: I think we're in trouble. I really do. And here's why. We all, the three of us, remember a time when, despite political differences, whether you're liberal or conservative or whatever, Democrat, Republican, we basically agreed on, like, what happened yesterday.
1: The good
3: facts
1: point. Yes.
3: Of what happened yesterday. We agree on a sort of common encyclopedia of facts and a common chronology of events. And then we argue about it. That's democracy.
1: Sure.
3: That's
1: sure.
3: Great. And I think it was Philip Graham, who was married to Catherine Graham, the publisher of the Washington Post. It was Philip Graham who first, I think, spoke of journalism as the first rough draft of history.
1: And that's a good way to put it. I like that.
3: The media. We wrote that first rough draft, and for decades, for really almost my entire career, until recently, there was a common approach and ethic toward the writing of that first draft of history. We sort of agreed across competing media, across different kinds of media, newspapers, television, whatever, in how we approach it. We want to be as honest and down the middle as we can, as objective as we can possibly be about the facts, and then, again, we can argue about what the facts mean. And it was a simpler time.
1: Right.
3: Right? There were, when I was growing up, there were three television networks.
1: Right. And the people that were telling the news back then, I never knew who they would have voted for. That's
3: exactly.
1: That's what I always right. go back to. I didn't know who these people telling my parents the 11 o'clock news, who they voted for.
3: Right, exactly. And that was just drilled into me as a young journalist that you're not a Democrat, you're not a Republican, you're not on any political faction's side. You are on the side of journalism
1: right.
3: and truth. And you work for your readers. You don't work for anybody else. And that was a really common ethic that we shared across media. But now media is so fractured. And it started with cable television, where from three television networks, you have, you know, hundreds of
1: exactly
3: channels.
1: Right, yeah,
3: and people find that there's a very good business model right. in appealing to liberals on one side, conservatives on the other side, that can make you a lot of money. And so what those outlets end up doing is sort of reinforcing the views and prejudices and opinions, whether well-grounded or not, of their listeners, because that creates more engagement, more loyalty, more money.
1: They're giving them what they want.
3: Yeah, exactly.
1: And,
3: you give them more
1: demonizing
3: and more
1: the other
3: of
1: side.
3: What they want.
1: Right.
3: And that's not how we were taught to do this back in the day. But and then that was sort of bad enough. But now, where are most people getting their news, especially young people? They're not even getting their news from these news outlets. They're getting their news from like TikTok
1: and from Josh and I were saying
3: Instagram.
1: This morning, from not even, they don't read anything anymore. It's
3: right.
1: It's unless it's a little tiny meme or a video clip on YouTube mm-hmm. or TikTok of somebody that has zero credibility or background. And I think
3: exactly.
1: that also gets into the difference when we say the state of American media. Mm-hmm. I think we also have to specify media isn't journalism. And I think that's a concern
3: right.
1: as well, because mm-hmm. these people that are part of that are social media influencers,
3: right?
1: They're not journalists, and they don't
3: have the
1: training, and they don't evaluate their information.
3: Exactly.
1: They are sort of just feeding what their followers
3: exactly.
1: want.
3: Exactly. They may not know how to do that. They may not want to do that.
1: I don't think they care to do it. Right?
3: I don't think they care. That's not what they're about. Yet they're presenting. That could be the only source of information for, you know, a consumer, right? And so...
2: do you suppose that, looking back on all of this as the progression occurred that you described, mm-hmm. would you ascribe more responsibility for this to differences in our personalities from a partisan perspective or for the hunt for profit?
1: That's a good question.
3: Well, that's a good question. And I think it's... If I were to rank the causes, I would say changes in technology, hunt for profit, and only third, fundamental differences in philosophy, which there are
1: sure
3: differences, right?
1: Right,
3: and there are reasons unrelated to media why maybe those views have become a bit more polarized, but that's certainly exacerbated by what's happened to media, this constant reinforcement, you know, your side is right, my side is right,
1: and
3: their
1: and
3: side
1: our
3: is wrong.
1: Inability
3: always.
1: To distinguish what's
3: right.
1: the truth.
3: Right.
1: I mean, there's these, you know, since we've been living in a world of alternative facts.
3: But I put those basic differences third because on the increasingly rare occasions when you could actually have conversations across
1: right.
3: ideological lines, you can find a lot that you have in common, not just common interests, but you find that that person on the other side of the fence is not that different from you, and it's not, the things that he or she wants are not that different from what you want. In many ways, I hope, maybe this is hopelessly optimistic, but I hope that I'm glimpsing that we still do have more in common than what divides us. But what divides us is relentless, and it never
1: it
3: lets
1: doesn't,
3: up.
1: Yeah. And that's the same thing, is that
3: so
1: profit
3: random,
1: or...
3: You can't even get, you know, you don't even know what to focus on, what to target.
1: Right.
3: It's all very diffuse.
2: So does that lend itself to the idea that the improvement of this mm-hmm. may result at some time when it's less incentivized to actually make the divisiveness happen, right? We have right now an incentive, or we don't, but people do, are incentivized mm-hmm. to divide, whether that's
3: yes,
2: for greed,
3: that's
2: power, or whatever.
3: That's
2: so
3: true.
2: And then we have right now in particular, it's incredibly important to the powers that be mm-hmm. to divide.
3: Right.
2: And so when maybe we get, are we ever going to have somebody where that's not incentivized?
3: I sure hope so.
2: Right.
1: I know.
3: Sure hope so. We don't have it now. And what we have is just, you know, wedge after wedge being driven.
1: And the amplification of the most extreme voices on both sides.
3: Exactly.
1: You know? Yeah.
3: Exactly.
2: So do you think that... Go ahead, I'm sorry.
3: I was going to say, when I do see sort of green shoots of hope, I tend to see them more at the local level. I think right. the national level up in Washington where I live is
1: too
3: about,
1: late.
3: Yeah, it may
1: Save
3: be
1: yourselves.
3: Too late. Right, it may just have to. And again, I don't want to sound like Pollyanna because I also see. I'm talking about green shoots. I'm not talking about
1: full
3: growth of a
1: brand
3: healthy,
1: new forest of a healthy,
3: a healthy
1: forest, yeah.
3: Right, information ecosystem or whatever. I've been thinking a lot about this, and frankly thinking, okay, now I've left the Washington Post. I finished this book. Haven't started a new one, and I've just be thinking, so what can I do at this stage in my career and in my life to make this even a little bit better? What can I do about this?
1: You personally, how can I improve this?
3: Okay. How can I contribute to a solution? And I throw that out there because if either of you or any of our listeners has an answer, let me know.
1: Right,
3: you know,
1: right.
3: If you have ideas, let me know. But I'm serious about it. I think it is a serious, serious problem for this country.
1: It's very concerning. And it's almost to the point, I was listening to some other interview recently, and they were talking about either a politician or an influencer who, you know, was making the rounds on the opposite side. You know, if it was a more liberal Democrat, they were making the rounds on mm-hmm. Fox News and Newsmax and, you know, uh-huh. One America's Voice and all that, or OAN. But then the argument was, how effective was that? Because when they sort of go into that lion's den mm-hmm. and they get attacked because, again, going back to the profit motive, that right. is what people want to see, as opposed to this, mm-hmm. you know, olive branch of let's find these connections. So it's
2: troublesome.
1: Yeah.

0: I've lost the word myself. But when we moving districts around.
1: Oh, right. Right. Yeah. Eric Holder is working on
0: Eric Holder's right. working on that.
1: Redistricting.
0: And mm-hmm. I think that, you know, we're seeing a lot of this, a flurry of that now,
1: sure
0: obviously. and you referencing back your statement on where some of the shoots of hope are coming from locally.
1: Mm-hmm.
0: You know, we had a flipped seat right near Mar-a-Lago.
2: Right.
1: Yes,
2: actually,
1: right. Yes.
0: Which
1: yep.
0: is, particularly in Florida, mm-hmm. is interesting. Mm-hmm. And its location, obviously. But do you think that the more local Democrats, I don't really mean to say that, that local politics shift to a more neutral position, if ever possible, that may progress up?
1: I think that's possible. I mean, you mentioned redistricting, and that's an interesting case study. It's more than a case study. It's a big part of the problem in Washington, because members of Congress essentially choose their constituents now.
2: Right.
1: Rather
2: right.
1: Than
2: good point.
1: Around.
2: Yes, you're right.
1: And most seats in the House are safe seats.
0: Right.
1: And the only thing the member of Congress worries about is never worries about losing the general election. They worry about a primary, and that incentivizes them to go to the right if they're Republican, far right, or to go farther left if they're a Democrat, because that's where the primary challenge is going to come.
2: Good point.
1: From.
0: Right.
2: What's your thoughts then on open primaries?
1: Well, I think that's interesting. I'm for trying everything.
2: Me too. Yes, agreed.
1: Could work. So open primaries, I think, would be great. I frankly really disagree with the approach of this Supreme Court, which has basically said partisan gerrymandering is fine. You can
2: right.
1: gerrymander. You can draw a district that looks like a piece of cooked spaghetti, and that's fine.
2: Right.
1: If your goal is just to maximize the chance of your party winning that. Winning
2: but I don't understand how they can separate that from a racially gerrymandered.
1: Right, because they say a racial gerrymander is
2: illegal.
1: Not
2: yeah.
1: legal. I can't separate the two.
2: Okay, okay.
1: Cases.
2: I was worried
1: sure
2: that it was me. I'm glad.
1: No, I mean, and there may be some cases where that's
2: possible.
1: You know,
2: yeah.
1: yeah, where that's possible. But I think in general, that's. No, I don't think that works, and I think just philosophically, that's not the way it ought to work, because it the way we're doing it now, we basically allow whatever party is more in power in the state legislatures, really, and the governor's offices, because they're drawing the maps and
2: right.
1: doing the redistricting. We let them put their thumb on the scale enormously in a way that disenfranchises a lot
2: excellent point.
1: Of Americans. It really does. And you see it happening, you know, let's be specific. You know, President Trump called for Republicans to just gerrymandered the hell
2: right,
1: out of Texas
2: right.
1: and out of, you know, he tried to
2: Indiana,
1: get Indiana. And
2: yeah.
1: And so in response, you know, California is gerrymandering
2: right.
1: In the Democratic direction, and Virginia.
2: Right.
1: Which is, you know, I would argue, I live in Virginia. It is a bluish, I mean, it's a blue state now, but it's not deep blue.
2: Okay.
1: Not,
2: okay.
1: You know,
0: no.
1: It's not. And
0: just drive south.
1: You know, I'd say it's at most a 60-40 state. But when Virginia gets done, they're going to be something like, I think it's 10-1, 10 Democrats.
2: Wow,
1: seats
2: really?
1: And one Republican seat, and yeah.
0: Going further down that road, what about the idea, again, these are things, I think I may have even heard mm-hmm. you say some of these things, because
1: yeah.
0: I watch you, mm-hmm. Increasing the number of congressional seats.
1: Well, that's really, I'm sold on that idea, I just don't know how it's going to happen. If
0: right.
1: you think about it, when the nation was founded, each member of the House represented

0: I don't know, 20, 30,000 right. constituents, and now every member of the House is 700, 800,000
1: people. Yeah,
0: people.
1: Right.
0: And that's not what they had in mind. They had in mind representation that was a lot sort of closer.
1: More to, local, yeah.
0: Yes, right. And I mean, each member of the House now represents more people than at the founding lived in like any state, really, except right. for a couple.
1: Right.
0: In sure. Virginia and maybe Massachusetts. So, yeah, I think it would be a great idea to increase the size of the House. And I hear, you know, people in Washington say, no, not more of that.
1: Right, right, right. Exactly right. Yeah, please. Yeah.
0: But
1: right.
0: I think just for democracy, it would be, it would take some figuring out. Actually, a friend of mine, a professor at Harvard, Danielle Allen, who's a brilliant scholar. She's written a great book about the Declaration of Independence. And she has written in the past pieces for the Washington Post on this theme of increasing the size of the House, how we might go about it. And so if people were to take some of her ideas as a blueprint, I think that would be great. In practice, it's very difficult to do.
1: Right, right.
0: It's difficult to get anything done because one party or the other will see it as being potentially their disadvantage.
1: Now, do you? Go ahead, Josh.
2: How does the media help that happen? Given that the media in general was the way information got discussed initially, as you said, the first draft of it, is it possible for our media in its current state to help affect something like that with such a level of discourse?
0: Yes, I think it's possible. Look, anything's possible. You know, we could. It would, unfortunately, it would require a lot of people who are disconnected, who are not working in concert with each other and who have their own aims and their own interests and whatever. It would require a lot of people to wake up one morning and have, frankly, a lot more civic interest and prioritize the good of the nation over short-term gain. And it should be possible, I think, theoretically at least, yes, for people to realize that it's better for me personally if the country does well. It's better for me personally if we can have a functioning, productive democracy. And that way, that'll make me more prosperous, and my neighbors, and
1: my kids will have a better future. Yeah,
0: it's a virtuous circle. We're not getting that message through somehow, or even if it's being disseminated, it's not being internalized enough. And I just don't know. This is what I've been thinking about. How do you change this sort of disconnected hive mind of the media today?
1: What sort of impact do you think it would have if at the top of national government and federal government, national politics, if there was people that weren't actively trying to castigate the media or calling the reporters the enemy of the people, or, you know, kicking reporters. One of the things I wanted to ask you about was the Pentagon press policy.
0: Oh, please.
1: But I wonder how much influence that could have if the attitude toward, I'll say not just media, but actual journalism and news, if that changed, you know, overnight or in the next couple years, how much of a trickle-down effect could that have?
0: No, well, that could have a huge effect. It would be hugely important. And look, certainly in my experience, and I think in the history of the country, every president has been angry at the media and angry at the way he's been covered, and I mean, bar none, right?
1: I think
0: every single one. But every single one, until very recently, has also felt that the free press was an integral and important part of our system. It
1: right.
0: was Thomas Jefferson who said, you know, if I had a choice of, you know, a government without newspapers or newspapers without a government, I would choose the latter.
1: I love that quote, yeah.
0: I love that quote. And it is so important. That's why it's in the First Amendment.
1: Right.
0: And every other president has gotten it. The current president doesn't believe that, clearly. And in order to serve in the cabinet of the president, you have to demonstrate that you don't believe it either.
1: Exactly. And it also seems to be a tie that the current president is probably the least read or the least
0: he reads the least amount of news
1: no, of any other of his predecessors.
0: He does not, President Trump does not read.
1: Right, exactly.
0: He just doesn't
1: right.
0: read.
1: They
0: don't bring him the you know, weighty position papers that they used to bring to presidents when a big decision is to be made. They'll bring him a couple of pages with a lot of pictures and maybe a video, and you know, he's more visual. He watches TV, he talks to people on the phone.
1: Right,
0: and
1: that's right.
0: makes decisions, and he doesn't have he doesn't have being a reader going for him. I think he understands that he can sort of make the media into a foil, a convenient,
1: an enemy,
0: that he can attack and that he can castigate and that he can point to and say, these people are bad. Which he literally says.
1: Exactly.
0: You're
1: yeah.
0: such a nasty person. You're such a bad person.
1: And that's sort of
0: They're
1: a trend for him
0: people.
1: Is to always sort of point people. At some other entity. And
0: right. Exactly. Exactly.
1: So I'm wondering if that could be a point of optimism for media is if that attitude at the top changes at some point.
0: It certainly wouldn't hurt, and I think it would help a lot. I do, because it's relentless. I mean, it is just he whenever he's asked a question that he doesn't like,
1: right.
0: it becomes the reporter's fault.
1: Quiet piggy,
0: And you're a nasty person,
1: right?
0: Okay,
1: especially if they're females.
0: I did it, but what's the answer to the question? We never get around to the answer to the question.
1: Right.
0: Right. It's inconvenient for the president.
2: Do you think there's a possibility ever, I've espoused this a number of times, that we could eliminate the money side of this
1: by, I love that.
2: By making elections literally publicly funded,
0: yes.
2: but without the ability. I know there's a big free speech argument here. No ads on televisions, that the public broadcasting system would give time to every candidate.
0: Yeah.
2: For as much as they want to sit there and talk, they can put on their own metrics if they want. They can put on their own graphics.
1: Public broadcasting, how do you define public broadcasting system?
2: At that point, we'd have to have
1: Okay.
0: Yeah, we'd have to talk about that.
2: But I'm saying take the money, make the press no longer be beholden to the political class for billions of dollars.
0: Well, I think that would be wonderful. That would be incredible, and you know, good luck getting us there. But that would be, I disagree with the position of the Supreme Court, which is basically that you want to buy an election if you got enough money.
1: Overturn Citizens United,
0: limits,
1: right?
0: To the money you can pour into election. I think this is deeply, deeply corrosive to the idea of democracy. And I don't understand. I'm not a lawyer, so I'm sure there are legal precedents and there's a legal argument for it, but I just think it's wrong. I just think
1: I think
0: money is not the same thing as speech, really. And I think getting money out of politics would be an incredible step forward for our democracy if there were some way to do it.
1: I agree. There was also really that big piece several months ago in The Atlantic about making it easier to amend our Constitution that a lot of these discussions we're having would require, obviously.
0: Right, exactly. That's the thing. And everyone has been reluctant to, you know, you can amend a the Constitution by this laborious process.
1: Right. That's the thing. It's, you basically can't almost. It's so impossible.
0: You need so many states to ratify it.
1: Right.
0: It takes all this time. The other way you can amend the Constitution, of course, you could have a constitutional convention.
2: Right.
1: And, I love that idea. Yeah.
0: Yeah. Yeah. But everybody is like,
2: wow.
0: Wow. Like,
1: that's big.
0: It could make things better and it could make things a whole lot worse.
1: You're right.
0: And
1: you're right. Yes.
0: So what is more likely? So nobody quite wants to take that step. But, you know, if you read what the founders wrote, especially like Jefferson, for example, I think they would be shocked and appalled that there are so few amendments to the Constitution.
1: I feel the same way.
0: 250 years, they would be stunned, and you're still working off of this.
1: And they're looking at the world today, saying, "This is the document. This is the blueprint you're still using."
0: Exactly. Yeah. And so, how did you not have to update this?
1: Yeah, saying this we put in a mechanism to update change. This. Yeah. Yeah.
0: So, but again. You know, it's one of those careful what you wish for.
1: Good point.
0: Situations, and nobody has been willing to take that step.
1: That's a good point.
2: Yeah, I think there's a little bit. We have to acknowledge it. We've relied for a long time, generations, on decorum, shame.
0: Yes.
1: Yeah, you're right.
2: We've just relied that people would do the right thing in the long run.
0: Yeah, we sure did. And so many
1: good point.
0: The, quote, rules were unwritten. Yes. Really,
1: they you're right.
0: were really a matter of custom and goodwill. And once, so if that goes away, because it's not written down,
1: and that's the thing, we just assumed nobody would be brazen enough to do it.
0: Exactly,
1: but that's not the case anymore.
0: These traditions and the way things were done, they weren't written down, and so. Some people have figured out, okay,
2: right.
0: I'm going to do it a different way. I'm just going to ignore all of that. And
1: try to stop me.
0: And try to stop me.
1: There's not a real good mechanism to stop it.
0: No, there's not a real good mechanism for stopping. And the mechanisms for stopping are all really slow, too.
1: Yeah.
0: Because
1: Congress
0: takes, if and when Congress, if Congress ever decides to bestir itself, it takes a while. And for the judiciary, of course, they really can't do anything until there's a case presented.
1: True, right.
0: In other words, until the harm has actually happened. And once they do rule, of course, the judiciary doesn't have an enforcement mechanism.
1: That's true.
0: They don't have boots on the ground to
1: you're right. You're right.
0: So you can see these sort of weak points in the system, and the weak points are being exploited by this administration.
2: Sure.
0: They really are.
1: That's a good point. I also think when we talk about media politics, to go from the founders to also the current situation with the algorithms that have taken over what everybody sees.
0: Yes.
1: What is reinforced on everybody's? Mm-hmm. I mean, they know so much about us that they're deciding what quote news we see and read.
0: Absolutely.
1: Based on our likes, based on how much time we spend on each screen. So they're just going to reinforce the extreme, the most extreme. And there was just the case settled
0: Absolutely.
1: Yesterday where there was social media companies were responsible or liable for addiction,
0: right?
1: And harm that came from that. So it's crazy to think that we've in the same conversation, the same arc can go from the founders and our Constitution to an algorithmic formula that didn't even exist, a couple years ago.
0: Thomas Jefferson and John Adams sitting down discussing algorithms.
1: Exactly. And the fact that, we haven't amended the Constitution to adjust for that.
0: Right. And they wouldn't understand what an algorithm is, and frankly, neither do members of our
1: I couldn't possibly exactly right.
0: I mean, this stuff is beyond the ability of most of us to get our arms around, much less try to figure out how to shape that.
1: Right, but the power of it is
0: the power of it is tremendous,
1: all inspiring. Yeah,
0: it's tremendous.
2: I'd have to say, I'm still. look for those shoots that we talk about.
0: Uh-huh.
2: You know, the church tried to stop the Gutenberg press, essentially.
1: Good point. All right. I like that. I like that.
0: They couldn't. They couldn't, yeah.
2: And the, you know, early 20th century, mm-hmm. trust.
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5: 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Here is the latest update from the National Weather Service for Key West and the Lower Keys. Today, mostly sunny with a slight chance of showers and thunderstorms. Highs in the lower 90s. East to southeast winds 10 to 15 miles per hour, decreasing to near 10 miles per hour. Chance of rain 20%. Tonight, mostly clear. Lows in the mid-80s. East to southeast winds near 10 miles per hour. Sunday, mostly sunny. Highs in the lower 90s. East winds near 10 miles per hour. That's the latest forecast for Key West and the Lower Keys. 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
3: 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The oldest bank in Monroe County, the First State Bank. And by Tropical Drinks, for the original pineapple drink, with your choice of pina colada, daiquiris, or smoothies. Tropical Drinks also serves a variety of cold, domestic, and imported beers. So come by and cool off with Tropical Drinks, located right next to Sushi Song on the corner of Truman and Duval, 925 Duval Street, Key West.

The record press automatically heats the vinyl plastic for stamping, then automatically cools it, so the record can be played immediately.

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He's arrogant, cocksure, the world's foremost authority on everything, from driving a car to starting a fire, from playing a bridge hand to cooking a steak. At the office all day, according to him, he's a tiger. 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

But of course, you should go at other times, too. Always go to the toilet when you feel like going. 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
1: 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Breathe in, arms down, breathe out, that's nice. Breathe in, arms down, breathe out, that's nice. Breathe in, arms down, breathe out, that's nice. Breathe in, arms down, breathe out, that's nice.

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A new challenge here is stereophonic recording. This requires dual mics, dual track tape machines, and a stereophonic mixer. But for those who have the equipment, it also permits two-system or stereophonic playback in the home.

Inside the control station, a team of specialists with ultra-sensitive electronic equipment, ready to probe the vast reaches of the... These men are waiting for the climax of a dramatic experiment they've been working on for many months in collaboration with the National Aeronautics and Space Administration. An experiment known by its code name as Project Echo.

And in the process of fission, a tiny fraction is left over. What happens to it? It explodes as energy, proving Einstein's theory that mass and energy are really the same.

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The sound of Key West. Programming on WKWF is made possible with the support of the JAG Gallery, a top destination featuring carefully curated exhibits of fine contemporary art, showcasing work of prominent Key West artists, along with emerging and guest art makers. It's time for pool. JAG Gallery's popular poolside juried exhibit is back and now on view. It's the seventh wet and wonderful year, and Poolside 2026 is the biggest and best yet, with over 100 new and original works from more than 80 talented creatives from coast to coast and beyond. Paintings, photography, sculpture, pottery, ceramics, textiles, and more. So take the plunge. Tuesday through Sunday from noon to 5. JAG Gallery, 1075 Duval Street, Duval Square, with ample no-fee parking in the Simonton Street entrance to the square. Information is online at jaggallery.art. 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Tropical Drinks also serves a variety of cold domestic and imported beers. So come by and cool off with Tropical Drinks, located right next to Sushi Song on the corner of Truman and Duval, 925 Duval Street, Key West.

I don't have to tell you things are bad. Everybody knows things are bad. It's a depression. Everybody's out of work or scared of losing their job. The dollar buys a nickel's worth. Banks are going bust. Shopkeepers keep a gun under the counter. Punks are running wild in the street, and there's nobody anywhere who seems to know what to do, and there's no end to it. We know the air is unfit to breathe and our food is unfit to eat. We sit watching our TVs while some local newscaster tells us that today we had 15 homicides and 63 violent crimes, as if that's the way it's supposed to be. We know things are bad, worse than bad. They're crazy. It's like everything everywhere is going crazy, so we don't go out anymore. We sit in the house, and slowly the world we're living in is getting smaller, and all we say is, please, at least leave us alone in our living rooms. Let me have my toaster and my TV and my steel-belted radios, and I won't say anything. Just leave us alone. Well, I'm not going to leave you alone. I want you to get mad. I don't want you to protest. I don't want you to riot. I don't want you to write to your congressmen because I wouldn't know what to tell you to write. I don't know what to do about the depression and the inflation and the Russians and the crime in the street. All I know is that first, you've got to get mad. You've got to say, I'm a human being. Damn it. My life has value.

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0: 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Programming on WKWF is made possible with the support of the First State Bank, enjoying a long history of serving, reaching out, and connecting in the Florida Keys. From 1955, the First State Bank, with more ATM locations, more drive-through lanes, and more operating hours each week than any other bank. 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
1: Well, you can see the high and low frequency cycles of sound in that motion picture film you're showing. 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

0: 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I want you to get together. 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

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The sound of Key West. Programming on WKWF is made possible with the support of the JAG Gallery, a top destination featuring carefully curated exhibits of fine contemporary art, showcasing work of prominent Key West artists, along with emerging and guest art makers. It's time for pool. JAG Gallery's popular poolside juried exhibit is back and now on view. It's the seventh wet and wonderful year, and Poolside 2026 is the biggest and best yet, with over 100 new and original works from more than 80 talented creatives from coast to coast and beyond. Paintings, photography, sculpture, pottery, ceramics, textiles, and more. So take the plunge. Tuesday through Sunday from noon to 5. JAG Gallery, 1075 Duval Street, Duval Square, with ample no-fee parking in the Simonton Street entrance to the square. 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

if the rules are a farce.

It's a big operation. But no matter what type of music you prefer, or whether you want it on 45 extended play, or 33 and a third long play, every record is made with the same care and to the same high fidelity standards.

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Hi, guys. Here I am. Hey, paparazzo, shoot now. No. Wait a minute. Like this. And, like this. Do I look sexy, paparazzo? Okay. See ya. Goodbye.

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I asked the boys if they knew what communication meant. Joe said he guessed it meant people talking to each other. 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
1: Yes, sir. That's it.

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0: good.
1: How do I look? How do I look? How do I look?
0: Very good. I must say I'm amazed.
2: I am a very stylish girl. A very stylish girl. A very stylish girl. A very stylish girl.

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1: How do I look? How do I look? How do I look?
2: Very good. I must say I'm amazed.
0: I am a very stylish girl. A very stylish girl. A very stylish girl. A very stylish girl. A very stylish girl. I am a very stylish girl.

0: How do I look?
1: Very good. I must say I'm amazed.
0: I am a very stylish girl. A very stylish girl. A very stylish girl. A very stylish girl. A very stylish girl. A very stylish girl. A very stylish girl. A very stylish girl. A very stylish girl. I am a very stylish girl.

Speaking of pride in your home, don't wait to be reminded that the yard needs cleaning up. After all, if you're going to entertain, you'll want your home to look its best. Your friends won't mind if your home is modest, but they will if it's unkempt. That's a condition you can change.

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A green dress will key reddish hair and make it seem more red. 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

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The sound of Key West. Programming on WKWF is made possible with the support of the JAG Gallery, a top destination featuring carefully curated exhibits of fine contemporary art, showcasing work of prominent Key West artists, along with emerging and guest art makers. It's time for pool. JAG Gallery's popular poolside juried exhibit is back and now on view. It's the seventh wet and wonderful year, and Poolside 2026 is the biggest and best yet, with over 100 new and original works from more than 80 talented creatives from coast to coast and beyond. 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

0: By now, the back door was jammed. 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